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I'm the man from the big B.A. Hey. Won't you come play around my way? 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Simple thing. Don't you know I am the man? 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Have people shaking my hand.

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1: You want to do this? 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So y'all be nice about it. All right. 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
0: And y'all know Alfreda's got that front page and Brett got the hot spot. 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
7: We've talked a lot about ultra-processed foods, and here is one more reason to pay close attention to what you eat. New study out of Australia found that bumping up your ultra-processed food intake by just 10% a day, we're talking a small bag of chips, was linked to a, quote, measurable drop in attention and a higher risk of dementia. And here's the part that really surprised me. This held true even for people eating an otherwise healthy Mediterranean-style diet. In other words, you can't just cancel out the junk with a good salad. If that sounds discouraging, let me give you some good news. It's never too late to improve your diet. Researchers found that swapping ultra-processed foods for whole foods over several years lowered the risk of cognitive decline. So midlife even can be a great time to start. Read the labels and reach for the real stuff. I'm Dr. Sanjay Gupta, helping you live a better life.
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You've given me everything I need. 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

0: know God's got to bless him with your name on. 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
6: Amen. Clap your hands this morning.

if you believe that you really got favor. Hallelujah. Well, we're going to take you on a trip this morning. I want you to tell somebody, neighbor, tell your neighbor, say, neighbor, I need you to hold on. Tell them, neighbor, I really need you to hold on just a little while longer. Because everything, can somebody shout out everything? It's going to be all right. Come on, clap your hands if you believe that.

y'all enjoy that this morning.

do a little bit better. Good morning, Mount Zion. Today, in the month of February, as we did last week, we will be doing our Black History Spotlight by one of our youth who will be doing a youth meditation. So today, we have none other than Mr. Brant Williams, who will come up and do our meditation for this week.

about Zion. This morning's Black Spotlight will go to Claudette Colvin. Claudette Colvin was only 15 years old when she made history. On March 2, 1955, in Montgomery, Alabama, she refused to give up her seat on a segregated bus to a white passenger. At the time, unfair laws said black people had to move when white people wanted their seats. Claudette knew those laws were wrong. Even though she was young, scared, and alone, she stayed seated. She was arrested, taken to jail, and treated unfairly, all because she stood up for what was right by staying seated. Many people know the name Rosa Parks, but fewer know about Claudette Colvin. Before Rosa Parks' protest, Claudette had already shown great courage. Leaders at the time did not choose her to be the face of the movement because she was young and later became a young mother. Still, her bravery mattered. She became one of the main plaintiffs in a court case called Browder v. Gale, which helped end bus segregation in Montgomery. Her quiet strength helped change the law and move the civil rights movement forward. Claudette Colvin's story teaches us that you are never too young to make a difference. She trusted God, her values, and her education to guide her actions. Even when she was not celebrated, she kept going. As young people today, we can learn from her courage, faith, and determination. Like Claudette, we are called to stand for justice, speak truth, and walk boldly in love, knowing that God can use anyone at any age to make a powerful impact.

want to invite you to Psalm 113 because that's what we're dealing with this month, praise. And I was watching while they were panning the audience, and some of y'all looked like you were mad to be up in here, amen. Some of you were looking like God hadn't done a thing for you, amen. But when I look around and I see how good you look, I know God has been good to you, amen. So you ought to have a praise on your lips, amen, and joy in your heart, amen. Psalm 113, listen. I want to read Psalm 113, verse 1. Psalm 113, verse 1. Then I'll dismiss our young people. Psalm 113, verse 1. Praise the Lord. You may be seated. I want to talk about raise a praise. Young people, you may be excused. Young people, you may be excused. I want to lift this thought. Raise a praise. Brothers and sisters, I said to you last week, I asked the question, how do you boost your praise? And I said to you that you need to have a charger. You need to have a charger, but not only do you need a charger, but you need to have a connection with the charger. And when you are connected to the charger, he will then cure all of your issues. Can you say amen? And so when we look at this psalm, Psalm 113, this is an acrostic psalm. It's an acrostic psalm. It simply means that each time that you look in one of these lines in this psalm, it begins with a successive letter of the Hebrew alphabet. The Hebrew alphabet has 22 letters in it. Our alphabet has 26 letters. But then the text moves from the sovereignty of God to the goodness of God. It moves from the sovereignty of God to the, listen, goodness of God. In other words, when you

according to his purpose. Can you say amen right there? So this text opens up with praise the Lord. So now when you raise a praise, then praise will raise you. Let me go back. When you raise a praise, then praise will raise you. So if you came here today and you're down, if you raise a praise, it'll lift you up. If you came here depressed and you raise a praise, the praise will bring you up. In other words, if you came in here and you didn't feel like being here, if you start acting like you want to be here and start praising him since you are here, he'll raise you up. Can you say amen right there? But now watch this, watch this. This is interesting to me. The only difference between the word praise and raise is P. And P is the 16th letter in our alphabet. And so if I could just manage to raise a praise, I might find some power. That does start with P, doesn't it? Because when his presence shows up, his presence brings about power. All I'm suggesting to us, if we would learn some P words, our situations may be better. Amen, right there. There are three aspects to praise according to this text. The first one is the Lord. This is in verse 1. The second one, his servants. And the third one is his name. So the first question is, who is the Lord? There has to be a correlation that when you say the Lord, I need to know, what do you really mean? What does that correlate to? The question is then, who is the Lord? Because the text says, praise the Lord. Isn't it interesting that all four letters are capitalized? So we're not talking about Lord, capital L, small O, small R, small D. That's the word we use when we talk about the Lord Jesus Christ. But when you see all four letters capitalized, you're talking about God, the one God, the one whose name was so holy they wouldn't call him God, they called him Yahweh. That's where we get our English word Yahweh from. The same God that's got the name Adonai, the same God that has the name, brothers and sisters, Elohim, the same God that has the name Yahweh. Why? Because he is able to do exceedingly abundantly above all we can ever ask or imagine. The same name that we call Jehovah or Yeshua that then translates when you get to the New Testament to be Jesus. All I'm trying to tell you, he has a lot of names. And so you need to be clear on who you're talking about. Because when you look at Genesis, he was the promised seed. When you look at Exodus, he was the promised lamb. When you look at Leviticus, he was the she-goat. When you look at when you look at Numbers, he was the bronze serpent. When you look at Ezekiel, he was the wheel in the middle of a wheel. When you look at Daniel, he was a stone hewn out of the mountain. When you look at Habakkuk, he was a battle axe. When you look at Job, he was a horse pawing in the valley. But can I tell you what my grandmama said? He was a walking cane. He was a way out of no way. He was a doctor in a sick room. He was a lawyer in a courtroom. All I'm trying to tell you, when we couldn't find justice, he was our justice. When they were spraying us with water hoses, God protected us. When they put dogs on us, God protected us. That's why we praise God. That's verse 1. So now if you come in here and this is the Lord's house, you ought to have a praise first and foremost for the Lord. There ought to be a correlation between your relationship to God and what God has done for our people. But then here's the second thing. This is verse 2. It's in verse 2. He says, praise, O servants. So if you're not one of God's servants, guess what? You won't praise him.
And there's something about servants and African Americans that don't go together. There's something about black folk that don't like being called servants. Amen. Because we did it for 400 years without a paycheck. And so some of us have a problem with servant. But listen to me. Let me say this to you. I'd rather be God's servant without a paycheck and know that when I get to glory, I'm going to get everything that I got coming to me. So if I can't do nothing else on this side but praise the Lord, I'm going to do it. I mean, if you praise a football team, you ought to praise God. If you're going to praise a basketball team, you ought to praise God. If you're going to praise your job, you ought to praise God. If you're going to praise your mama or your daddy, you ought to praise God. Let everything. Servants. But then look at verse 3. Praise the name of the Lord. Now, I want you to notice this in your Bible. I want you to look at this in your Bible. I pointed this out a few minutes ago. I want you to look at this in your Bible. Notice what it says when you get to this third verse. It says, from the rising of the sun. Y'all see that? Praise the name of the Lord. So not only that, brothers and sisters, but there has to be some consideration. What do you mean, Pastor? I'm glad you asked. When I look at verse 3, it says, from the rising of the sun to the place where it sits, the name of the Lord is to be praised. But then when you get to verse 4, something happens. The Lord is exalted over all the nations. So see, when you understand the correlation that you have with God, then you ought to give some special consideration to what God can do because of the correlation. Well, why do you say that? Because look at the duration. It says from the rising of the sun. But look at the location. It says clearly the place where it set. Listen, if I understand where God sits, or God shows up, or God resides. See, the Bible says he resides in his people. And the Bible says that he visits his people according to Revelation. So now, if God visits his people in the church, then that means all of us ought to be a part of the church. Because the church helps you make better choices. Listen to me real good. We complain too much about what's wrong today. I'm not going to say anything about that entity in D.C. I ain't going to say nothing. I don't need to say anything. The proof is in the pudding. And it's in the taste. Listen to me good. There's a lot for us to complain about. But if you just check the record, check our history, what our ancestors went through is nothing compared to what we're having to go through. Are you listening? Listen, they could not read or write, but they went to church. They didn't own anything, but they went to church. They were sharecroppers and stayed in debt to the master, but they went to church. They had no money to pay tithes, but they paid dues when they went to church. All I'm trying to tell you, brothers and sisters, when you consider how good God has been to you and what God has done for you, you have something worth praising God for. Why, Pastor? Because your praise is unique to your own experience. You might want to write that down. Your praise is unique to your own experience. So if you have not had much of an experience with God, then you won't have much of a praise. You see, grace covers you while God guides you. And when people don't fulfill God's purpose,
then Luke 19:40 says the rocks will cry out. Now, I don't know about you. Maybe you've never paid any attention to rocks before. But when you come across rocks, rocks don't move. They lay where they lay. And if you pick up a rock and just examine it and look at it, you don't see anywhere where a rock has a mouth. A rock cannot say anything because a rock has no mouth. So I'm trying to figure out, how can a rock cry out when it doesn't have eyes, doesn't have tear ducts, doesn't have a mouth? How can a rock cry out? I used to be

in the guitar. And you know, and people say to me, well, why we got two guitar players? They're not two guitar players. There's a bass player and there's a guitar player. So what you ought to do is stay in your lane. And let me work my lane. Because whatever instrument you play, it ought to give God praise. And I ought not be, should not be more concerned about one instrument than another instrument, but I ought to be concerned about all the instruments. Okay, all right, y'all think I'm just making it up. Psalm 109, verse 30 says, your mouth is an instrument of praise. Psalm 134, verse 2 says, your hands are an instrument of praise. Psalm 51, verse 8 says, your ears are an instrument of praise. Psalm 27, verse 8 says, your ears are an instrument of praise. Psalm 86, 12 says, your heart is an instrument of praise. Does everybody in here have at least one of those instruments? Well, you ought to be making some noise in here after all. Because guess what? He gave you two ears to hear. He gave you two lips to speak. He gave you two eyes to see. He gave you a heart to love. He gave you a mind to think. And because of that, you ought to praise God with everything you have. Praise is based on what God has revealed to you. If God has not revealed anything to you, guess what? You won't know how to praise him. But every time he reveals something to you, you have an aha moment. Am I talking to anybody? You were going through what you were going through and you didn't understand why you were going through it, but then God revealed to you, hey, I had you on my mind the whole time. I was thinking about you all the time. You were about to give up and I stepped in the nick of time. Listen, because when God reveals something to you, it automatically makes you erupt in praise. I wish I had the time. Second Chronicles chapter 20, verse 21 and thereabout. They had an issue. Brothers and sisters, and it's amazing to me that they needed to find out from Jehoshaphat if they needed to go to war. And the Bible says that the Lord said to them, send the worshipers forward. Send the praisers forward. Now watch this. They didn't go with bullets, guns, or bombs. They went with praisers and worshipers. Now, notice now, not just praisers, but worshipers. Because see, you need somebody to praise him before he does what he does. And you need somebody to worship him after he does what he does. So when you read the text, what you'll discover is when the praisers and the worshipers went forward, the enemy got confused and turned on one another. Can I help somebody in the house? If the praisers and the worshipers would come together and start praising God, then the Republicans would turn on each other. The Democrats would turn on each other. Y'all miss what I just said. See, when God's people praise and worship, he's not interested in Republicans or Democrats, donkeys or elephants. He's into the Lamb. And for those of us who know the Lamb, he was wounded for our transgressions. The chastisement of our peace was upon him. I came to tell you, if we just start praising and worshiping and stop complaining. All right, it's 10:25. We got to be at Mount Pilgrim for 11 o'clock. I got to cut across the field. Lord help. Here's the third thing then. There has to be some consternation. There has to be some consternation. Okay, so now
I looked at

who is the Lord. I looked at who we are, but then now let me look at what God does. Are y'all ready for this? Are you sure you're ready for this? If you look at verse 5, it says, who is like the Lord? That's a comparison. But then look at verse 6, and it says, who stoops down to look on the heavens and the earth? Now watch this. When you exalt the Lord, who's over all the nations, then the question is, who is like the Lord? And then the question is, who stoops down to look on the heavens and the earth? In other words, from God's elevated position, he looks down and he sees who needs him most. He looks down and he sees who is in trouble. Are y'all ready for this? Watch this. Verse number 7. He raises the poor from the dust, and he lifts the needy from the ash heap. Everybody can't get in on this. You have to be poor to get in on this. I'm not talking to the rich folk. I'm talking to the poor folk. Are y'all in here? All my life, I've been poor. It really don't matter no more. I knew y'all ain't always in church. I knew it. I looked at this text. It said he raises the poor. He raises the needy. This is elevation. He raises, he lifts, he makes, he gives. Brothers and sisters, listen. This is not about having money. It's about being poor in spirit. And if you've ever been poor in spirit, you found out no matter how much money you have, it's not enough. If you're poor in spirit, you know, you've learned, you've experienced, it has been revealed to you, no matter what you thought you had, it wouldn't work. I looked at the text and listen. Let me say this. Everybody needs to be in church, because God always is on the side of the poor. Amen. And when I looked at this, I wanted to say, churches are not perfect, but God is. The people in the church are not perfect, but God is. The preachers that pastor the church are not perfect, but God is. And since none of us are perfect, I think the perfect place for us to be is the church, where God is trying to perfect our praise. He's trying to teach us how to praise in the midst of what we're going through. All I'm trying to tell you, brothers and sisters, you cannot get where you're going if you don't learn how to praise the God that's going to take you there. Well, I got to go. Verse 8 says he seats them with princes and the princes of his people. Not only does he raise the poor and the needy, but then he puts you in places you have no business being. I think I better talk about that a bit. He puts you in places you have no business being in. You didn't even have the qualifications. You didn't even have the education. You had not matriculated in the right school. You didn't know the right people. But isn't it interesting that God puts you where he puts you?
If other people are wondering how you got there, why are you there? Why are you still there? Just because you get rid of DEI, diversity, equity, and inclusion, does not eliminate God from the equation. Because long before there was DEI, there was G-O-D. So I don't care what you try to keep me from. As long as you don't keep me from God, I think I can make it. Have I got a witness here? Look at verse number 8. It says, he seats, he settles. And then the psalm closes with, praise the Lord. In other words, if God has put you in seats that you don't deserve, that ought to be enough to settle the argument. That ought to be enough to settle the discussion. Other people may not want you to be in the seat, but if God puts you in the seat, God can keep you in the seat. Have I got any witnesses here? I said, have I got any witnesses here? If anybody will raise a praise, there are at least two groups of people that will raise a praise. Those who are broke and those who are barren. I'm done now. The text closes out. If anybody gonna praise God, it's the people who know what it's like to be broke and the people who know what it's like to be barren. Broke means you can't pay your bills. Barren means you're non-productive. And I'm looking at some folk in here that have been broke at one point in your life. But thanks be to God who gives us the victory. You got a brand new lease on life. You may not have all the money you want, but you got enough to pay your way to McDonald's to get you a value meal. You got enough to pay your light bill. You got enough to pay your phone bill.

0: 6. You ought to stand on your feet and give him praise. You ought to lift your hands and give him praise. You ought to open your mouth and give him praise. Let everything that have breath praise the Lord.
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1: 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I'm talking about Joelle's. If you haven't heard about it, you need to come and see exactly what it is. Great stuff happening. As a matter of fact, this is for the grown folks. For real, for real. They got brunch going on now. They have brunch every Sunday, as a matter of fact. You can come through, and guess what? Reservations and things of that nature. Very nice environment, very plush environment. It's hot outside, but guess what? It is nice and cool in there. They have so many different options going on. They've got nice rooms, wonderful sit-down facilities, and a wonderful adult vibe that's going on right here, right now. Talking about Joelle's Soul and Savor. Mark it down, 3015 West Fork, behind where, like, kind of where Oak Lodge is, in that area, kind of here, back off in there. Come on through and see what's going on right now. Get in on some of this great adult atmosphere. It is a wonderful time. We're going to be here until 2 o'clock, so get in on the action. Joelle's, once again, 3015 West Fork. Come see us. It's DJ Incredible. 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

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Ain't no place for living. 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
1: Q106.5, Baton Rouge's R&B and throwbacks, the DJ Incredible. We're at Joel's, you know where it is, 3015 West Park, and you know what, it's a great situation today. This is kind of a soft opening because they got the big grand opening coming up very, very soon, but they've got brunch going on. You can fine dine, you know what I'm saying, it's sold and savor. They've got a wonderful, wonderful menu, wonderful drinks. I mean, it is very, very pretty, you know what I'm saying? Something really nice, you can get reservations, all of that good stuff is happening right here, right now. So what you need to do is make your way on over here. Like I said, it's Sunday, it's brunch day, and they've got a nice brunch menu. They've got, I mean, that's some nice stuff. They ain't just grits and eggs. You know what I'm saying? They got all kind of good stuff happening right here. So come by and check it out. And also, you can go online and make reservations as well. Joel's Savor. I'm going to get the right name. Joel's Soul and Savor. We're right here at 3015 West Fork, right here in Baton Rouge. It's DJ Incredible. Get it in with
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1: Q106.5, Baton Rouge's R&B and Throwbacks, the DJ Incredible, hanging out on a Sunday, and we are at Joel's. I tell you what, Joel's has been popping. It has been going on all weekend, and it is the secret is out the box now. This is not even the soft opening yet. I mean, it's kind of a soft opening, but not the grand opening is what I'm trying to say. And let me tell you something that's nice. It is grown. It is sophisticated. And I tell you what, you're definitely going to enjoy what's going on. Matter of fact, I have a lovely lady here with me right now. What's your name?
2: Hey, I'm Skylar.
1: Skylar. What's going on, Skylar? Well, you know, I understand it's a special occasion this weekend.
2: It is. My birthday was Friday, so I celebrated here at Joel's. It was great.
1: All right, so how you like the atmosphere?
2: It's great. It's a nice ambiance, upscale. Great for night outs, girl nights, date nights. It's there. It's a vibe. Come, join, dine. Grand opening, September 11th, 9/11. Be there. Meet me there.
1: That's what I'm talking about. It's going to be a great, great time. And in addition to that, one of the DJs is here. I'm running up on him right now. DJ, what's your name?
3: What's going on? DJ Petey Petey.
1: Yes, sir. Yes, indeed. He is here. He's definitely getting down with the get down. A great adult smooth atmosphere.
3: Yes, man. I love this atmosphere, man. Y'all got to come check it out. Joel's, man. It's a vibe. Hey, it's elegant. It's not like the usual restaurants.
1: Right, right.
3: It's here. It's Black Excellence. It's here.
1: That's
3: right
1: what
3: here.
1: I'm talking about.
3: Come check us out, man.
1: Yes, sir. Where can we follow you online?
3: Man, at DJ Petey Petey on Instagram and DJ Petey Petey on Facebook.
1: That's what it is. Appreciate you, brother. Keep it going. That's what I'm saying. Hey, look, I'm going to come. Can I play a couple of tunes?
3: Yeah, you come play a couple of tunes. You already know you're old school DJ. I learned from the best. You heard me? It started here.
1: Yes, sir.
3: Come in there and take over right now.
1: Look, I'm leaving it to you. I'm getting in on the other stuff, the party favors. You know what I'm saying? Appreciate you, Petey Petey. Yes, indeed. DJ Incredible, get it in. We're going to be here until 2 o'clock, but the vibe continues on. It's going to be a great, great time. You need to enjoy it. That's what I'm saying. Be here. It's Joel's. It's DJ Incredible. Getting it in with Q106.5.
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1: 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Joel's is where we're located, 3015 West Fork. And everybody knows where it is because the thing is going on here. I have with me the lovely lady. What is your name?
2: Esperanza.
1: Esperanza, let's talk about it. It's Joel's. How do you like the atmosphere?
2: The atmosphere is everything that you would want to be, the place to be. A lovely atmosphere, the aesthetic for everything.

0: simple to get into the mood and the vibe. Tell your friends, tell your family, tell your spouse, tell anybody wherever you go to meet us at Joel's.
1: That's what I'm talking about. She just made a commercial, y'all. But anyway, she said everything is everything. Mary J. Blige is everything because it's playing right now. But anyway, the atmosphere is wonderful. I appreciate you, a nice lady. Now, what did you have? What did you have on your plate while I saw you over there earlier?
0: What was it?
1: She had stuffed salmon. Oh, stuffed salmon. He had the stuff. It was good. Look, it was so good. I was trying to get her to get on here before, but she said, hold on, baby, just 1 minute. And the drink. We're talking about adult drinks.
0: Adult drinks.
1: Yes,
0: adult
1: ma'am. Adult beverages. Yes. This is an adult atmosphere.
0: Yes, it's definitely that. And it is the vibe to be. All right. It's the place that you would want to hang out, even just with your friends, tell your family, you know, your spouse, significant others. Bring them all out. And all right. The opening date would be September the 11th.
1: Absolutely. So yeah. Right now they got the soft opening going on, so you can just kind of get a glimpse of what's going on. But the big day is September the 11th. But come through right now. It's happening at Joel's. It's DJ Incredible. We're getting in with Q106.5.
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0: legendary link-up. The R&B Tour is taking over stadiums nationwide, and we could be flying you and a guest to Las Vegas this September. 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
13: You can't always control what your kid sees online, but you can give them the tools to make sense of it. Dr. Mary Davies is the author of a new book, Teaching Critical Thinking to Teenagers. Not an easy task, right? In the book, Davies says critical thinking is really just instilling the habit to pause and ask. Hang on a minute. Is that right? Before you believe what you see. Now here's the best part. You can model this behavior at home. When you read something surprising, say something like, let's go look that up together. Use the word we, because we are all targets of these algorithms. Show your kids it's okay to change your mind when the evidence on something changes. And perhaps most important, just keep the conversation going with your teenager. Even if they say they don't want to talk, the thing is this, they probably really do. I'm Dr. Sanjay Gupta, helping you live a better life.
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